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1: Okay, come on. All right? You're Larry David. Who are you?
2: I'm Larry David.
1: And what do you happen to enjoy?
2: I happen to enjoy wearing women's panties.
1: Perfect, that's it.
2: I'm very comfortable with that.
1: Very comfortable.
2: You have to replace my pants? I'm not going to pay for these pants.
3: No, because you're going to walk around with a security tag on that and someone's going to arrest you or something. Sir, you cannot leave with those pants.
2: Really?
3: It's going to follow you around, that sound.
4: Yes, ma'am, I'm looking for Larry David.
5: Oh, come right in.
4: Hello?
2: Oh, hey, Officer Krupke.
4: Yeah.
2: Look, hey, Jeff, it's Officer Krupke.
1: Oh, yeah, like from West Side Story.
2: West Side Story.
4: Yeah, we received a call about you using obscenities against a woman and her children.
2: What? That's ridiculous. I sang the song that I sang to you, Officer Krupke, Krup You.
4: It's not the way they heard it.
2: I was singing the song, Krup You.
4: Where'd you get those pants?
2: Banana Republic.
4: There's a security tag on those pants.
2: Well, I traded them because they took my

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4: Currently, it's 105 degrees. 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
1: Welcome, welcome. It is time for the show to start.
2: Well, howdy ho.
1: Taco Tuesday today.
2: Oh, yeah, it is.
1: I've been putting off making tacos at home for about 3 weeks. So I'm kind of like at this point.
2: Because of the heat.
1: Yeah, part of a heat, but I got an idea tonight. I might blackstone these bad boys. I'm thinking.
2: Oh, there you go.
1: We'll see. We'll see. Kind of keeps things down in the kitchen. You know, a little bit. I wish I had like a outdoor kitchen. That would be super cool where I could like prep everything outdoors and just hang out, you know, with the bugs.
2: Sure.
1: With mosquitoes.
2: Yeah.
1: Today is International Clouded Leopard Day. What is a clouded leopard?
2: I really don't know.
1: Yeah. Well, I don't either. National Water Balloon Day. Oh, that would be cool to have. Like
2: I am horrible. I have never successfully filled up water balloons in my life.
1: There's like, you could get like nozzles that will inflate like multiple amounts of them at one time. And you just like screw that onto your hose or whatever. And you stick your balloons on there and go. Shh. You fill them up.
2: Shh. Just like that?
1: That's the water. Shh.
2: Shh.
1: It's International Beer Day. Which
2: isn't
1: also
2: that
1: sounds
2: every
1: like.
2: Day?
1: Shh. Yeah. That's the beer coming out of the tap. National Chocolate Chip Cookie Day.
2: Okay.
1: Ooh la la.
2: Yes, please. I'll take
1: love
2: some.
1: Love some chocolate chips. Yeah, chocolate chip cookies. The soft
2: warm
1: ones, please.
2: Soft.
1: Warm and soft. Where the chocolate chips are just ooey gooey.
2: Ooey gooey. Probably like
1: gonna
2: a, moment. A moment of silence.
1: Yeah,
2: right?
1: I
2: yeah.
1: need a moment.
2: Yeah. I thought give
1: I was
2: us the room.
1: With the tacos, but man, yeah. Okay. It's National Coast Guard Day. Salute.
2: Salute.
1: This is to commemorate the founding of the United States Coast Guard as the Revenue Marine. Revenue Marine.
2: On the August Revenue Marine.
1: 4th, 1790.
2: What's Revenue Marine?
1: Well, it was formed by then Secretary of the Treasury, Alexander Hamilton.
2: Okay.
1: Whom was a pretty young man, I might add.
2: Who was a pretty young man.
1: He was.
2: At the time.
1: Yeah, at the time. Before
2: and then he
1: dying
2: wasn't.
1: In a duel.
2: So that's right.
1: Since he started, you know, the Treasury and the, you know, whatever, the Fed Bank, Federal Reserve, I believe. So revenue had everything to do with protecting the coast. I suppose. I don't know. Revenue Marine. That and clotted leopards. Certainly
2: you're
1: a mystery.
2: Is it clotted leopards?
1: Well, maybe it is
2: or clouded.
1: It's spelled clouded, but well, I guess that could be clotted. C-L-O-U-D-E-D. Clouded or clotted. I don't know.
2: Clouded leopard.
1: I would think clotted leopard would be spelled differently, right?
2: Clouded leopard.
1: C-L-O-D-D-E-D. But anyway.
2: Seeing a clouded leopard in the wild is extremely rare.
1: Oh.
2: Making them one of the most elusive and mysterious wild cats on earth. Meow. Meow.
1: All right.
2: They kind of refer to them as the ghosts of the rainforest.
1: Who? Leopards in the rainforest.
2: Yes,
1: okay.
2: Almost impossible to spot.
1: That's why they call
2: it. Is that like a what do you call it? When you go
1: I don't know.
2: Snipe hunting?
1: Is oh, like no, snipe? No.
2: Snipes, are they like a snipe?
1: Snipes are...
2: Relative of a snipe?
1: No, snipes are fake. All right. Today's impossible.
2: Are they?
1: Yes,
2: real,
1: they are.
2: Are they?
1: Yeah,
2: are
1: they
2: you
1: are.
2: Sure?
1: Yeah, that's just... it's a thing. Today's impossible trivia question. The first manual on how to do this was published in 1862. What is it? What manual... was published in 1862.
2: What was invented at
1: that
2: time?
1: Taught us how to do this?
2: Electricity was not a thing then. It taught us how to saddle a horse.
1: And no. Do you need a manual to saddle a horse? I would think you need diagrams,
2: so. I
1: but I don't think you need a full manual. This one requires a manual. All right, we'll circle back. Meanwhile, it's time to kick things off.

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1: State Fair season is heating up.
0: It's that time, yeah.
1: Planning a road trip.
0: Can you smell it?
1: I can.
0: Can you smell that fair food?
1: Deep fried deliciousness.
0: Everything deep fried.
1: Yeah. Yelp has done the homework. After analyzing thousands of visitor reviews, the site ranked America's state fairs based on one important category, the food. Guess what? Minnesota earned the top spot.
0: Minnesota?
1: The Minnesota State Fair in St. Paul.
0: Oh, my gosh.
1: Reviewers rave about its famous warm chocolate chip cookies served by the bucket. Oh, yeah.
0: Heck to the yeah. Let's go.
1: Fried chicken tucked inside waffle cones and fresh cheese curds that practically squeak when you bite them. Now, I'm going to say this out loud. One of our listeners, Mike Butler, will be at the Minnesota State Fair, I guarantee, this month. And we're hoping
0: he will
1: report back for us, Mike.
0: With smell-o-vision.
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1: All right, the rest of the top 10 shape out like this. Number 2, the Wisconsin State Fair. Number 3, Iowa. Number 4, New York in Syracuse. Number 5, Indiana State in Indianapolis. State Fair of Texas in Dallas. The Big E at number 7 in West Springfield, Massachusetts. I wonder why they call it the Big E.
0: No telling.
1: Yeah. Florida in Tampa. Alaska has a state fair in Palmer. And rounding the list out at number 10, the best state fairs for food, North Carolina in Raleigh.
0: I never thought about, you think about, hey, let's visit every state. Hey, let's do this. I'm ready to go visit every state fair.
1: State fair, yeah. Hey, your cardiologist just called, wants to know which fair you're attending so they can follow you. All right, it's Van Camp and Morgan.

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Time for me to jump in the shower and get clean and come clean with some shower thoughts today.

State Fair food is the only cuisine where served on a stick counts as a food group. The state fairs where vegetables become socially acceptable as long as they're battered and deep fried. Somewhere there's a cardiologist who secretly loves state fair season because business is about to boom. The Ferris wheel is just enough exercise to convince yourself you earned that deep fried cheesecake. Every fair has one food that sounds like a dare instead of a menu item.

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1: Things you didn't know you need to know today, but you do, you really do. Because why?
2: Because we said so.
1: Yeah, rip from the headlines. You can't make this stuff up. Yeah,
2: you can't. You can't.
1: You can, I suppose.
2: We could, but yeah.
1: Why?
2: Right.
1: So much easier to, like, there it is.
2: There it is.
1: Let's do talk about that.
2: Yeah.
1: A Florida woman, tried explaining away nearly $970
2: Holy
1: worth of unpaid Target merchandise.
2: Mackerel.
1: By telling police that she was so busy talking on the phone, I forgot.
2: Forgot to what? To pay?
1: Yeah. I was so busy on the phone, I forgot. I just walked right out.
2: I'm telling you.
1: Totally forgot. Who knew?
2: If that becomes an excuse, they're going to tell everybody, they're going to start posting, turn your phone off when they're going through the checkout, right? And at Target, they've got a pretty hefty self-checkout lane.
1: Uh-huh.
2: So I could see how if it's really crowded, you could just kind of make your way through there without anybody noticing. But that's a lot of stuff.
1: Well, there's all those buzzards that will go off, you know, beep, beep.
2: Unless she's buying like a couple of big ticket items at the Target, that's a cart full, $970.
1: Yeah, it is.
2: That you notice without bagging.
1: And that cart full just walked out the door with her.
2: Right. And in Florida, obviously they don't ask you if you need a bag because they don't charge you for bags like they do here.
1: Oh, true.
2: Just saying.
1: That's true. Yeah. Do they have paper straws there?
2: No.
1: Regular straws?
2: Yes.
1: Oh.
2: Yeah.
1: So, yeah. Fun to explain. During the Zac Brown Band's 15th straight sold-out show at Boston's Fenway Park.
2: Pretty
1: awesome.
2: That's amazing.
1: Isn't it?
2: Yeah.
1: That is. That in itself is absolutely amazing.
2: Yeah.
1: And great band. Zach surprised all 37,000 fans, which you think of a stadium or something, you think more than 37,000, but that's still
2: a
1: lot of folks.
2: That's a lot of people. Yeah.
1: He surprised everybody with a free Margaritaville at Sea cruise.
2: Wow. Now,
1: yeah.
2: That's going to be a few of them because you can't fit 37,000 people on one cruise.
1: $40 million giveaway.
2: Wow.
1: I mean, really?
2: Yeah, no, that's a lot of money.
1: It's estimated at $40 million giveaway. It's being called the largest audience gift in live entertainment history.
2: No, I know, yeah.
1: And they're probably saying, yo, Oprah.
2: 30s, I know, right. Yeah. Yeah.
1: You just give away cars to your studio audience.
2: Wow. That's a lot of cruises. So I have to do the math. I got to say, that's probably going to, because you only get about 3,000 people on a cruise. It's like 10 free cruises. Whew, crazy.
1: Well, and you wonder, does it one per family? Or one per person?
2: It's got to be one per person.
1: And if it's one per person, yeah. I mean, $40 million, I mean, come on now. Go, Zac Brown.
2: Go, Zac.
1: You'll soon be able to test ticks at home.
2: That's a problem.
1: LimeAlert, created by an MIT researcher, is shipping its first 5,000 at-home Lyme disease test kits this month, which is probably a good thing. Test checks a tick for Lyme disease in about 15 minutes. Similar to a home COVID or pregnancy test, Lyme disease is nasty.
2: Yeah, but once you got a tick and it's got Lyme disease, I mean, I think you're kind of screwed, aren't you?
1: Then can get treated much sooner than otherwise,
2: right.
1: And that can help a lot.
2: Right. Okay.
1: Nauru, the world's third smallest country.
2: Yeah.
1: Ever heard of it? Nauru?
2: No.
1: Has officially changed its name to
2: Nauru.
1: Adopting the traditional name long used by its indigenous people. So it's N-A-U-R-U. Now it's N-A-O-E-R-O.
2: Oh, they just changed the middle numbers.
1: Narrow.
2: Yeah, I don't know. Wow.
1: Narrow.
2: Okay, don't hurt yourself over there. And those are some things you didn't know you needed to know today. Ripped
1: from the headlines.

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0: And now, for today's edition of All the News You Could Care Less About, here's your reporter, who you also could care less about.
1: Ariana Grande is setting the record straight after announcing she's stepping back, telling fans the decision has been in the works for a long time, was not triggered by recent headlines or online criticism.
2: Well, but she's unhealthy. I think she's unhealthy.
1: She needs some time.
2: She needs some time.
1: And a sandwich.
2: I mean, sadly.
1: During a four-minute speech at her concert in Chicago.
2: Yeah. Four minutes. Wow.
1: Yeah. Okay. No, it wasn't Kanye worthy.
2: Sorry. I get it. Her fans love her.
1: Oh, yeah.
2: She's a sweetheart.
1: Yeah, she is. You know. And yeah. I know your daughter has seen her.
2: Oh, no. Amanda's seen her twice in the last 3 months. I mean, she's obsessed. I mean, but Ari is really, I have a lot of respect for her. She's got some things she's got to attend to, and I hope she can.
1: She's pretty cool. Yeah. That's for sure. She's very talented.
2: Oh, good Lord.
1: Multi-talented. And during her four-minute speech at her concert in Chicago, Ariana addressed the speculation directly. So she's like calling it out. She explained that her decision had been carefully planned, quietly, a long time ago, and she's been thinking about it all the time. It was not an emotional reaction to any negativity surrounding her. She also reassured fans that outside opinions don't define her reality. Nor should it, Ariana. It shouldn't define anybody.
2: No, no. Yeah.
1: Don't read comments.
2: Yeah, that's true.
1: Just don't read comments.
2: Don't read the social media. Screw it.
1: That's true.
2: You don't need it.
1: That's true.
2: I mean, the criticisms that you're going to get on social media for being... You know, look at us. We get enough criticism on social media.
1: One of these things from Don't Cross the Gay Man on Facebook, he goes, someone can say, give you a recipe for the most wonderful blueberry muffins, and then here comes a troll that's going to say,
2: that's right.
1: Look at all that sugar you're giving. What a bad parent you are. And then it goes downhill from there. Yeah, and it's like, sure, you know, the sky is blue. How dare you say it's blue? It's azure.
2: Azure. Ooh.
1: Or cornflower. Anyway.
2: Cornflower.
1: Remember cornflower?
2: I know, from the Crayola box.
1: Yeah,
2: I remember that.
1: I was always curious about that color.
2: Well, I was not curious because you knew what it was when you colored with it.
1: I know, but it was such an odd color. It was different.
2: Yeah, weird. Yeah.
1: It colored to the beat of its own drum.
2: It did, didn't it?
1: Cornflower. And what a name, corny cornflower. Anyway,
2: back to Ariana.
1: And she said that the connection she shares with her audience is far more meaningful than any noise on social media or in the press. Good for her. And then she added that nothing could outweigh the love she feels from fans who have supported her throughout the tour. And the good far outweighs the negative, but the negative is always loud, you know?
2: Any tour that's called the Eternal Sunshine Tour, I think, is positive. And after the situation that happened years ago in the UK with the bombing, and that kind of took her out for a while. She was really concerned about that. Yeah, it was tough. And coming back from that mentally, I think, has been a lot for her.
1: Oh, yeah.
2: And, you know, this may be part of the healing. She was amazing in the Wicked movies. She really was.
1: Yeah.
2: You know, that also puts on a huge amount of stress. And, I just been very concerned about, you know, the whole weight situation. And it's pretty obvious. I mean,
1: that's... Well, it's the Eternal Sunshine Tour. She's called it healing. It's been a healing for her.
2: You know, I wish her all the best, and I hope this time away will give her an opportunity to figure out a chance to get healthy, and the fact that she's acknowledging it, you know, that's step one.
1: So. Final tour date at this time is September 1st.
2: Well, this is the quickest tour, though, because it started in May. Just for the summer. All right, we wish her all the best, which is something we don't do on...
1: Give her to step back news. And then know that she needs to step back, so that's cool.
2: Thank you, Amber Morgan.

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1: 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Stan Camp Morgan Show, welcome, welcome. Thank you so much for tuning in today. We appreciate it. You can find us on our socials, Van Camp and Morgan on Instagram, Facebook, Threads, X. Good God, what else are we on? Blue Sky. All those. You know what we don't have? We don't have a WhatsApp. We have a TikTok. We don't have a WhatsApp. Anyway, find us and follow us. Van Camp and Morgan. Very easy. Very easy.
0: We're not hard to find. If they're listening, they found us today.
1: That's right. And get a good shovel. You'll dig us up somewhere. Hey, some everyday manners that older generations consider common, courtesy, getting a major side eye from Gen Z, our favorite young adults. According to a recent roundup of changing etiquette, many young adults see several long-standing social customs as awkward, outdated, or simply unnecessary.
0: Oh, really?
1: You ready?
0: Uh-huh.
1: Here's seven habits of Gen Z is most likely to skip. Number one, making direct eye contact. Years of communicating through screens have made face-to-face interaction feel less natural.
0: You don't know your neighbor. You just don't know your neighbor as much as you used to.
1: But you know what's going on your phone.
0: Of course you do.
1: Number two, holding the door for strangers.
0: That should always be something that anyone should do.
1: But you know,
0: it's just courtesy.
1: Yeah, especially if somebody's walking in right behind you.
0: Yes.
1: He's like, oh, don't let this door slam and hit you on the way in. Not out, in. Same on out.
0: Even
1: outdoors,
0: on out,
1: too.
0: Yeah.
1: Number three, standing to greet someone. Standing up instead of automatically getting up when someone enters the room. Many younger adults prefer to stay seated unless there's a real practical reason. Number four, writing handwritten thank you notes or handwritten anything.
0: That just hasn't happened.
1: Yeah, it hasn't happened in a while. That's why they don't know how to write in cursive. What's cursive? Number five.
0: Well, a lot of schools they took it out and they put it back.
1: Yeah, they put it back in. Yeah, I got it. Number five, putting the phone away during meals. Yeah, that's tough for all of us. I would say I'm not going to give that one away just to Gen Z. It's very tough to put our phone away, especially when you get that, you know, awkward, null moment when the conversation ebbs.
0: Well, or you're talking about something and someone mentions something. It's like, well, I wonder how much that was or how many or
1: many
0: people or, you know, how big is Fenway Park? Things like that. Then you Google it.
1: Yeah, right.
0: Let's find out.
1: Or if you're in a large group where everybody else is talking and you're, you know, on the outside and look at your phone, I guess. Number six. Cleaning your plate. This is the only good one that I can see here.
0: Okay.
1: Gen Z is more likely to not clean their plate and learn from all of us, Gen Z. The rest of the, you know, the generations going all the way back to the silent generation. We all were taught to clean our plates when we were kids. And look at us now, taking our GLP-1s. Finally, number seven, dressing up for work or travel. Well, this is also one that I think is good. I think, yes, business casual is good.
0: Uh-huh.
1: I think the fact that men don't have to wear ties every day to work anymore, I think that's good. I think it's a good look.
0: But at the same time...
1: But that's business casual. Usually there's still some sort of jacket, collared shirt, the whole bit.
0: Or just neat looking.
1: Yeah.
0: You know, not wrinkled. I mean, some people can carry it a bit too far of the casual part of
1: the... And the ripped jeans and things like that in a work environment, I think, is wrong. Unless, of course, you're, you know, working a blue-collar job or a factory worker. But even then, you know, with holes in your jeans, if you're around any kind of machinery, that's dangerous, right? I would think.
0: Yeah, but if you're just, if you're not public facing, you know, if you can have whatever dress code you want.
1: Kind of like being in radio. There's no dress code for radio.
0: I don't got a dress code unless I'm in a Zoom meeting. And again, you want to see something funny or some funny things? YouTube some Zoom meeting fails.
1: There you go, Gen Z. You know what? Well, there's... Whether you think it's disrespectful or not, it could be modernization. These are some habits and some classic social norms that Gen Z is eschewing. It's Van Camp and Morgan.

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1: Don't know if you heard about this. A San Francisco startup founder is learning the hard way that some hiring ideas should never leave the brainstorming session. Jordan Zeitz, CEO of AI startup Lemon Lime, is apologizing after hosting a recruiting event where the job applicants were encouraged to get tattoos in exchange for interviews. Yeah, the event featured an on-studio tattoo artist, with Zeitz reportedly saying he wanted to find candidates who were crazy enough to work at his company. He initially claimed on LinkedIn that participants even received tattoos of the company's logo, but later deleted the post and disputed that account. Attendees, however, say at least some people did get the logo inked.
2: Oh, I'm sure they did.
1: Reports indicate at least 7 applicants got tattoos during the event. The stunt quickly...
2: 7 of them?
1: Yeah, 7. sparked criticism online, with many calling it manipulative, especially given today's competitive job market.
2: It makes me wonder, what would it be like to work for him? We see what this is. What is it like to actually work for him?
1: I mean,
2: you know, what kind of a boss is he?
1: Can you imagine, you know, kind of like a Fear Factor type of crazy, not just getting your tats, you know, but you come to a job interview and it's like, hey, or a job fair even, and who's willing to do this? Who's willing to hang glide today? Or who's willing to eat worms or whatever? I mean, you can't make people physically do that stuff. Of course, it's at their own free will. So I don't think there's any kind of broken laws or anything like that. But
2: I think the first thing I wonder, and that came to mind, is, does he respect a work-life balance for his employees? Or does he have these weird high expectations of,
1: That's unsaid. I think the big thing is that, I mean, he's just going off the top end of going like, hey, I want to see how crazy you are to work here, because we're going to do some crazy stuff. And I get that.
2: Okay.
1: It's
2: different.
1: Yeah. I was going to say that it's actually kind of ingenious, but I don't know. People getting body ink just to apply for a job, I think, is kind of crappy.
2: Yeah, would you do it?
1: No, hell no.
2: There you go.
1: I have no tattoos. I'm not like you, all tatted up like you are.
2: Right. My one on my arm.
1: Employment experts also question whether tying job opportunities to permanent body art could create serious legal and ethical problems. I'm thinking there might be a little bit. Following the backlash, Zeitz posted a public apology on X.
2: Really?
1: Admitting he exercised poor judgment, saying the event crossed the line. He also offered to cover the cost of removal for anyone who now regrets participating. He said regrets, but I added regrets.
2: Of course.
1: You know, the stickers.
2: But he hired those 7 people?
1: Oh, I don't know. It just says that at least seven people got a tattoo during the event. And if you only have one inker there, they would have had to wait in line. Think about it.
2: That would have been a long day.
1: Unless
2: he just gave him like a dot on their arm. Right? I don't know.
1: No, I think they got the idea was they could have anything. And the really kiss-ass ones probably, you know, had the logo tattooed. Because probably. I would have. Like, oh, hey, boss. Look at me.
2: I'm a company player. Look at the color of my nose.
1: Watch out for your office supplies later. It's Van Camp and Morgan.

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1: Drop this off at Mr. Feeling's office on your way out.
2: Hey, let me explain something to you, all right?
3: I have a friend named Bootsy that got killed doing some shit like this not too long ago. I ain't gonna carry this just because y'all made a mistake. I carry from A to B. I have nothing to do with C, okay? I have a wife and two kids, and I'd like to see my twin daughters, Monique and Unique, again.
1: It's just right on your way out. It's no problem if you could just take it off my desk, drop it off at Mr. Feelings. He could call research. They could
2: treat it. What about my daughters, Monique and Unique? What about them? What's in it for me? What's in it for my family?
1: What do you want?
2: What's in it for me? I'm risking my life. What's in it for me? What's in it for me? I have beautiful daughters. You're asking me to risk my life? What am I going to get out of this?
1: I'm sorry, that's it.
2: Where's his office?
1: It's just along the corridor down the steps. It's just right near your way out.
2: I'm just doing this for my kids. This is the same way Bootsy got killed. All they found was $20 and a pair of Adidas. Down the hallway, right?
1: Along the corridor. Down the steps.
2: Whoa, we almost fucked up. Shoe money for my daughters.
1: Thank you.
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1: 99.5. Hey, it's time for some Tasty Bits.
0: Well, I'm not sure how many cookies it takes to be happy. Chocolate chip cookies, but so far it's not 27.
1: It's not 27. It's more?
0: It's more.
1: Okay.
0: Chocolate chip cookies. Warm out of the oven, fresh chocolate chip cookies. Oh, mama.
1: All right, here's some things you probably didn't know yesterday.
0: Help me.
1: A 2015 survey by the U.S. Energy Information Administration found that 30% of the country, around 35 million households, have at least two refrigerators plugged in and turned on at all times.
0: I do.
1: Preach.
0: Yeah.
1: You got to have one for the beer. Yeah. And then you have one for the food in the garage. For 17 years, before Milton Hershey founded Hershey's Chocolate, speaking of chocolate chips, he tried to make caramels. And I think he actually failed at it. He finally got interested in chocolate in 1893.
0: And the rest is history.
1: Man, thank the maker. And he's the one responsible for milk chocolate.
0: Yes.
1: Yeah. At least in America.
0: Do you like caramel apples? Caramel apples?
1: You know what? I've never had one.
0: What?
1: No, I've never had one.
0: What?
1: No, I mean, because it's, you know me, I'm like, I don't like sticky.
0: Well, they're on a stick, usually.
1: I get that.
0: But I saw the greatest thing online.
1: What did you see?
0: You balled the apple, like a fruit baller, you know?
1: Oh, and
0: so
1: then
0: you
1: dip
0: balled the apple,
1: caramel?
0: Then you dip them in caramel, yeah, dip them in chocolate, or chocolate and drizzle them in caramel. And it's because they're hard to eat.
1: Yeah, they are hard to eat, yeah.
0: And I love them, I love them.
1: I know my friends would always, like, carry them around like at the boardwalk and stuff, and it's like, ugh.
0: Well, I think I'm going to ball myself some apples this season and melt some caramel and go to town.
1: Back to the show. The ratio of cookie to cream in an Oreo is 71% cookie, 29% cream. So, you know. And that's not really cream on the inside. That's just what they call it.
0: But it's little bits of goodness.
1: It's just white.
0: But I feel probably used to be a little bit more. They probably stirred it back.
1: Yeah, probably.
0: Too.
1: Well, and in a double stuff, we've talked about this.
0: Well, double stuff.
1: It's not double. It's 1.81% or 1.8 times the original set, 29%. That's hurting my brain mathematically. Spice Girls got their nicknames from a magazine, a British magazine called Top of the Pops, did a story on them in 1996. And the writer and illustrator included a cartoon of them in a spice rack labeled Ginger, Scary, Sporty, Baby, and Posh.
0: Oh, really?
1: Yeah. And the only one that's a real spice is Ginger, right? The rest of them are like...
0: So what was their name before that, then?
1: They didn't have one. Well, they were Spice Girls, but the article gave them their spice names.
0: Oh, not their real names. I was going to say, wait a minute, if they're already singing and stuff.
1: Yeah. The Titanic sank in 1912, sorry.
0: What, it sank?
1: Yes, yeah, it did, really? The boat sank. But the last survivor was alive until 17 years ago. Melvina Dean was 2 months old when her family went on the Titanic. She survived on a lifeboat and died in 2009 at the age of 97. She participated in some of the Titanic-related events in her later years, but she refused to watch the movie. And you can't blame her. She, her mother, and brother all survived, but her father did not.
0: And she was...
1: 97 when she died.
0: And how old was she? That would mean her how old?
1: 2 months. She was 2 months old when she was rescued.
0: So she probably doesn't remember much.
1: She doesn't remember much, but she does remember growing up fatherless.
0: Yes.
1: Mm. And those are some tasty bits for today. Get some chocolate chips.

0: 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We got a full tank of gas, half a pack of cigarettes. It's dark, and we're wearing sunglasses. Hit it.
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0: 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MySpace owners Tim and Chris Vanderhook say the pioneering social media platform is officially headed for another comeback. Oh, man. In a new documentary titled MySpace, Tim Vanderhook revealed the company plans to relaunch the site, saying they've simply waited for the right time, when Facebook became passé. Brothers bought MySpace in 2011 and tried reinventing it as a music-focused platform. I remember that.
1: Yeah.
0: We talked about that with Justin Bieber. Justin Timberlake was a partial owner at the time. But advertising dollars quickly shifted to Facebook, making the effort unsuccessful.
1: My question would be, does your old password still work?
0: Well, see, that's what I want to know.
1: Does it remember you from all those years ago?
0: At its peak, MySpace dominated social networking and even played a role in launching artists like Adele, whose demo famously gained attention there. And if you watch the first three season episodes of Big Bang Theory on HBO Max, they talk about MySpace once in a while.
1: Oh, yeah, they do.
0: They also talk about Facebook later, but yeah. There's no word yet on exactly when the relaunch will happen, but apparently Tom, remember Tom, your first friend, may soon have millions of friends again. You know, that was kind of funky because you could never unfriend Tom.
1: No.
0: I think he was always in your friend list.
1: Yeah.
0: Sitting there in his t-shirt. Remember his t-shirt?
1: I don't remember what it said.
0: No, it was just a picture of Tom. He was your very first friend. So anyway.
1: Oh.
0: Somewhere, Tom is already sending everyone a friend request, I'm betting. It's Van Camp and Morgan.

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1: Time for a little yes or BS back to school edition.
2: Oh, that's right. It's time for back to school. I'm ready. I know all of these, I'm sure. I'll get them all right.
1: The average family with K to 12 students, or K-12, I guess you call
2: it. K-12, yeah.
1: Expected to spend about $875 on back to school shopping this year.
2: I think that's a yes. We had that story earlier this year.
1: It is a yes.
2: Yeah. Okay. All right. I got one.
1: Yes or BS.
2: Uh-huh.
1: Crayola has officially retired the color school bus yellow because it was considered too distracting.
2: Wow. I think that's BS, and I'll tell you why. I don't think they have a school bus yellow. I don't think they have
1: one. I'm glad it's BS because I was starting to wonder if I need my colors anymore.
2: Uh-huh. Yeah. I've never heard of school bus yellow.
1: Yes or BS? Uh-huh. The average list of elementary school supplies now contains more than 40 individual items.
2: Wow. But I'm going to say that's a yes.
1: That is a yes.
2: Yeah,

0: That's crazy, right? 40 items just to go to school. It's a lot for a backpack.
1: That's yes or BS.
0: Yeah.
1: Scientists say buying brand new school supplies can actually trigger a small dopamine boost because of the anticipation of a fresh start.
0: I don't know if that's the reason why, but I'm going to say it's a yes.
1: It is a yes.
0: Yeah, I think just, maybe so. Yeah, fresh start, sure. That makes sense.
1: I remember buying school supplies as a kid.
0: Yeah, back in the dinosaur age.
1: But fixing my notebook and then my kids, the excitement they had about getting, what is it about school supplies? They're just cool. It's like for adults, it's office supplies.
0: No, not all adults are into office supplies like you are, Morgan. I swear. When I met her, she was like, hey, you want a stapler? I got a stapler. What? I don't need a stapler. Jeez, why are you bringing a stapler? And then over the years, all the office supplies that have trickled into this radio program have come from your personal stash.
1: I do have a stash.
0: You have a stash.
1: It goes back years and
0: yeah, I was going to say, it's been years since you worked in an office, so.
1: That's true. That means you had
0: plenty of stash.
1: Let's see here. Most teachers, yes or BS?
0: Yeah.
1: Most teachers say the item students forget to bring most often is their backpack.
0: Oh, no, that's BS. The item that most students forget most is obviously a pencil. We all know that.
1: Pencils, folders, paper, or permission slips.
0: Yeah, permission slips, but pencils a lot. Teacher, I don't have a pencil. Can I get a pencil? Yeah.
1: Yes or BS?
0: Yeah.
1: The average cost of a basic backpack has climbed to around $35 to $40, while character or premium backpacks can be up to $75.
0: Oh, yeah. No, that's a yes.
1: Isn't that ridiculous?
0: No, I mean, my kids are grown. All right. I'm just going to say that right now. The last time I bought a backpack, I made them use it more than 1 year. It was so expensive. In that time, I think it was $65. Those JanSports with the suede bottoms that everybody had to have.
1: Oh, yeah.
0: They were $50 or $60. They weren't cheap.
1: Yep.
0: And that was in the dark ages. I mean, yeah. My kids are all grown now. Glad I don't have to outfit them for school anymore. Because that was an expense, right? All right, time for one more.
1: Okay. Then last but not least.
0: Yeah.
1: One major retailer is selling a $299 luxury calculator designed specifically for middle school math.
0: I think it's a BS, but man, I've been there. I've had to buy the $300 calculator for high school.
1: Are you serious?
0: Yeah. It's crazy.
1: Wow.
0: Yeah, and then what kind of grade did they get in math? With calculator, with $300 calculator?
1: C+.
0: I'm going to say BS.
1: You were correct.
0: All right. There you go.
1: BS.
0: Happy back to schooling.
1: Mm-hmm. Uh-huh.
0: It's Van Camp and Morgan.

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1: Today's impossible trivia question. The first manual on how to do this was published in 1862. What is it?
2: How to make a phone call.
1: No, not in 1862.
2: Yeah. How to take a picture.
1: No, that wasn't something that was for the... You needed to be a real photographer to take a picture, photograph in 1862.
2: That's true.
1: Yeah. Not everybody can take photos.
2: I need a hint.
1: Not everybody could do these either.
2: Change a tire. There's no cars.
1: But I would think that... Yeah, there were no cars. Yeah, in 1862, I would think the only people that needed this were people who worked in fancy hotels and restaurants in New York City. Because in the backwoods and the lowlands, this instruction manual would have had no bearing on the fact because people didn't mix things.
2: How to mix drinks?
1: How to mix drinks. Ding, ding, really? Ding, ding, in 1862. Yeah, yeah.
2: Like a bartender's instruction
1: manual. Yeah, yeah, the very first.
2: Really?
1: Yeah, there you go.
2: That's cool.
1: Well, forget the calendar. Starbucks says fall officially begins August 25th, as always. That's when the iconic PSL returns to stores nationwide. The annual favorite headlines a packed, I say, seasonal menu.
2: Wonder what's so special about August 25th.
1: Well, it's because it's like a month before fall starts. I don't know. It's a thing when you back up everything from the holidays at this time of the year. Yes, things have to happen at the end of August if you want to have a fall season. That's what I think. Yeah, that's what I think, because the holiday season for them begins in November.
2: Retail is hell.
1: Yep. Returning classics like pumpkin cream cold brew, pumpkin spice frappuccino.
2: That's good.
1: Pumpkin spice chai.
2: That's yummy too. Iced
1: pumpkin cream chai.
2: The chai with all that, you got pumpkin, then you got all those chai spices in there. Oh, man.
1: And the iced pumpkin cream matcha. New this year, the iced pumpkin cream shaken espresso. Shaken, not stirred.
2: Shakalika.
1: Starbucks is also expanding beyond pumpkin with a lineup of pecan-inspired drinks. Returning favorites include the pecan cortado, pecan crunch latte, and iced pecan crunch latte, featuring rich, buttery pecan flavors and warm baking spices. Banana joining the party.
2: I don't remember the pecan one.
1: Iced banana bread latte and iced banana bread chai. Designed to taste like fresh banana bread with notes of cinnamon and brown sugar, and they'll stick around beyond the fall season. So there you go.
2: I don't know.
1: Another newcomer is the chider.
2: The chider?
1: Yeah, blending chai tea with apple cider, inspired spices. Cozy drink served hot or iced. Food menu gets an upgrade too with a chicken bacon protein pocket, a returning pumpkin cream cheese muffin.
2: God, those are good.
1: And an adorable hedgehog cake pop.
2: But you know what? Those, the pumpkin cream muffin, they used to be bigger.
1: Everything used to be bigger.
2: But regardless of the fact they're smaller, they're still really good. That cream cheese in the middle. Oh, my God.
1: Yeah, apparently it's never too early for pumpkin. Especially if summer's standing between you and sweater weather, kids.
2: It really is never too early for pumpkin. Yeah.
1: All right.
2: Yeah, for those of us who love pumpkin.
1: And also, Starbucks has declared August 25th the first day of flannel. I'm just joking. It's Van Camp and Morgan.

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1: It is time for Van Camp & Morgan's birthday extravaganza.
2: Let's do it.
1: Them August birthdays.
2: Yeah.
1: Former President Barack Obama.
2: I happen to know today is former President Barack Obama's 65th birthday.
1: 65. Medicare.
2: Does he get Medicare as a former president? I'm curious.
1: I don't know. Billy Bob Thornton.
2: Billy Bob. I've been starting to watch Landman. I'm like, you know, I'm like in the first season. So
1: I need to watch it.
2: So far, it's really good.
1: Oh, I bet.
2: Yeah, yeah. Billy Bob, I think, is 71 today, right?
1: He is 71 today. I know, Tim and Faith did, the McGraws did, 1820?
2: For Yellowstone, which is different. Landman.
1: Right. Yeah. They did that for Taylor Sheridan. And then their daughter right. Audrey is in Landman.
2: Oh, that's right. Okay. Yeah. Well, Taylor does Landman too.
1: Yes.
2: Yeah.
1: It's all about Taylor Sheridan.
2: Same story, different background.
1: All right. Billy Bob, 71.
2: Yeah.
1: I can't call her a princess. Meghan Markle.
2: Oh, Meghan Markle. I happen to know today is Meghan's 45th birthday. I saw that somewhere.
1: Yep. Mm-hmm. Creeping up toward 50 there, Meghan.
2: Yep.
1: Greta Gerwig.
2: We're talking about Barbie too yesterday.
1: Barbie girl.
2: Greta, of course, was the director of the original Barbie movie. Greta,
1: brilliant, brilliant 40, job.
2: Yeah, she did a great job.
1: Brilliant.
2: 42?
1: She's 43.
2: All right. Okay.
1: And I think you even brought to my attention in that there was a special about the special effects on Barbie.
2: Yeah. Yeah. Way back.
1: Kind of blows your mind.
2: Yeah, it does. Yeah.
1: No one even knows. Let's see here. Oh, yeah. We've heard about this guy forever from Regis and... Why was Regis and Kathy Lee?
2: Regis and Kathy Lee.
1: Gelman. I'm sorry. Gelman.
2: Getman.
1: I don't know. My eyes today. Michael Gelman.
2: From Live with Kelly and Mark. Gelman is 65 today.
1: 65.
2: Yeah. Yeah.
1: Daniel Day-Kim. He's pretty awesome.
2: Yeah,
1: he's awesome.
2: He was Lost and, of course, Hawaii Five-0, the new one. I remember that.
1: Yep. Chin-Ho Kelly.
2: Daniel's like, I think he's like 57, 58.
1: 58, and okay. He's easy on the eyes as well. Tina Cole.
2: Yeah.
1: My Three Sons is Katie Miller Douglas.
2: Okay. Yeah, My Three Sons, it takes people back a long way.
1: Long, long way.
2: Especially if she was a Douglas. See, did she marry Robbie? I think she married Robbie. And then that was it for them. Because they had triplets, right? Robbie?
1: I believe so, yes.
2: Had triplets. On the show.
1: Back, yeah.
2: On the show. Tina's got to be... Is she still alive? It's like 85.
1: 83.
2: Okay.
1: Twins, Cole and Dylan Sprouse.
2: Oh, the Sprouse twins. The Sweet Life of... yeah. Cole and Dylan are 34.
1: Okay. Jeff Gordon.
2: NASCAR star.
1: Yes, sir.
2: 55 today?
1: 55 and NFL legend, John Riggins.
2: Wow, John Riggins. He played with the... Redskins, I think. John is got to be 78.
1: 77.
2: All right. And if today's your birthday,
1: happy birthday
2: from Van Camp & Morgan.

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1: It's crazy crime time. From Florida, oh Florida. St. Petersburg used to be a nice place.
0: It's still a nice place. Hey, look, every state's got crime. It's just that Florida's just more pronounced. That's all.
1: Florida, oh Florida.
0: Easy mark.
1: You better watch having a... You might want to hold it instead of going to a restaurant bathroom.
0: Uh-oh.
1: A late night dinner date in St. Petersburg, Florida. Oh, it ended with a trip to jail instead of dessert. Can you wait till after dessert? I mean, really.
0: I know, right?
1: The best part. Police say 19-year-old Haley Serbel, she was caught having sex in a restaurant bathroom.
0: Oh, no, not having the sex.
1: Having the sex in a restaurant bathroom.
0: She couldn't wait to get home.
1: Okay. Nope, about 1 a.m. At Shiso Crispy. Shiso Crispy.
0: Okay.
1: Not sure. Never heard of it. Wonder what they serve. Something crispy, I'm sure.
0: Well, they're open late, obviously.
1: Now open later. Employees ask her to leave, but a staff escorted her to
0: All right. That's our old joke. Now open later. We got to bring that one back. It's been a while.
1: A staff escorted her to the exit. Investigators say she turned and she spit into the face of the restaurant's general manager.
0: No. That's not good.
1: She was irritated. Like she got caught having the
0: bio crap.
1: It's considered assault.
0: It is assault.
1: Yes. Yeah. Officers reported the spit was clearly visible, and that multiple witnesses saw it happen.
0: She already left her, her
1: plenty
0: germs.
1: Plenty of DNA.
0: Plenty of DNA in the bathroom. She had to spit on the general manager, leave some more.
1: So Serbel, she was arrested. She was charged with battery before being released on a $1,000 bond. Court records show she's no stranger to legal trouble with two pending felony cases and a recent tire slashing arrest.
0: Wow.
1: Nothing like a good little tire slasher going on.
0: She sounds like she's an angry woman.
1: She's only 19, too.
0: Yeah.
1: Delinquent.
0: Wow.
1: Landed her in a pre-child diversion program, so...
0: Oh, this was... Okay, before she was... Oh, well.
1: Yeah.
0: She's been an angry child.
1: I guess so.
0: Yeah.
1: I wonder if the guy that jumped off that New York bridge was angry. He was naked.
0: He just wanted to get naked and parachute down. Yeah.
1: Imagine flying naked. I mean, that must be free.
0: I'll be honest with you. He parachuted into the river and,
1: must be chilly.
0: It was very chilly. Yeah. Ooh. Makes things crawl back up your body, as a matter of fact. All right. So this one is in the books.
1: And that's right. She still has to face the judge.
0: Crazy crime story with a little extra for you today.

0: 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You're gonna eat it too fast. You're gonna get an ice cream headache. 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Right here for 8-9 seconds.
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1: The new scientific review is pushing back against the more protein is always better movement. Researchers found that reducing protein intake consistently extended lifespan and improved metabolic health in studies involving yeast, fruit flies, and rodents. Small human studies also showed improvements in blood sugar, insulin sensitivity, and body fat. Wow. All right, now I'm going to have some big words here.
0: Some big words coming up?
1: Scientists say three amino acids.
0: Okay.
1: Methionine, isoleucine,

0: you know, is important.
1: Well, it is, but is it? Researchers stress this isn't a one-size-fits-all recommendation. Pregnant women, growing children, older adults who are all already protein deficient should not restrict protein without medical guidance.
0: Well, no one should do anything without medical guidance.
1: That's true, yeah. Too. Yeah.
0: I gotcha.
1: Anyway, turns out the fountain of youth may not be hiding inside a protein shake. Our Who Cares News is next.

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1: It's time for Hour 4, the best hour on the radio. You're here. We're here. Not everybody gets us, but you do.
0: In more ways than one.
1: More ways than one. And, of course, we call it our best hour on the radio. Why?
0: Why?
1: Just because it is. Today, okay. Hour 4 is brought to you by our fake sponsor, Protein. Never heard of it. Have you been eating way too much protein? Tired of people hearing people say, bro, what's your protein intake?
0: Bruh.
1: Then switch to Protein. Never heard of it. The world's first line of meatless, proteinless whole foods.
0: Oh, our sounds delicious.
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0: Oh, yeah.
1: Why burden your body with muscles when you could have mystery? Each meal contains almost no protein whatsoever, so you'll never accidentally become too swole while carrying groceries.
0: Too what?
1: Too swole while carrying groceries.
0: Oh, yeah.
1: I wouldn't want to be that.
0: No, no.
1: Protein, never heard of it, because gains are temporary. Confusion is forever. All right, here's what's coming up today on the fourth hour. We got our fast facts you can use if you can listen fast enough. Our stupid list today of the most boring conversation topics ever. And I'm going to bet not only are they boring, but we're probably going to be boring too. Our ICP stories, in case you missed it, and a lot more. But let's first say hello to the Hour 4 squad. Hello, squad.
0: Simon Diane.
1: Madam President.
0: Deb John.
1: Dr. Ian Stanley, I presume.
0: Hello, Doctor.
1: And?
0: Ed in Phoenix.
1: Let's not forget.
0: Tammy, Clay, and Casey Joe.
1: DF David Folds and Bruce Leach as well. All right.
0: Bruce Leach.
1: Get ready. Get set. Here we go. It is our 4 time, and it starts...
0: Right now.

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1: And it's time for our fast facts you can use if you can listen fast enough to the motor mouth. All right? All right? Mm-hmm. Listen up. Here they come. The average family will spend $858 on school supplies. Yeah, back to school.
2: Yeah, we already said that earlier.
1: I know. That's right. It's in the
2: We're
1: fast
2: reiterating.
1: Facts. Reiterating. 55% of people haven't changed their voicemail greeting in the last 3 years.
2: I bet at least they've probably changed their underwear, so that's
1: 10.
2: Good.
1: 11% of people will break up in the next 2 weeks. What?
2: What?
1: Well, sounds about right. Baby seals sing bass notes when they want attention. Young harbor seals can switch up their tone of voice for added drama. Yeah,
2: oh,
1: I've been
2: really?
1: Around harbor seals before. They're noisy.
2: Never knew they
1: They're
2: were so
1: noisy.
2: Dramatic.
1: Yeah. 1 in 3 men would give up watching football to remove belly fat. The other two could care less about the belly fat. The other two of three.
2: Is that we're talking beer belly? Is that what we're talking
1: about?
2: Yeah.
1: Okay. 15% of cheaters own a snake or reptile. Ooh.
2: Ew,
1: la la.
2: Really?
1: 49% of women hate it when their man drinks directly from the container. Only 49%?
2: I'm sorry. Men aren't the only ones who do this. Women are like, apparently. You know, we think they protest too much.
1: Yeah.
2: Not that I've ever done that.
1: Never. A study says that if you don't like a food, you should eat it in a different location to see if it will taste better.
2: I really don't know about that.
1: Yeah, me and eggplant can't handle it. We order pizza mostly in our 20s, then less and less as we get older. I'm finding that too. I'm not craving for pizza like I was in my 20s. A survey found that the most useful thing that students learn while at college is how to do laundry.
2: You know, you hope they've learned before they went to college. But
1: tens
2: okay.
1: of thousands of dollars to send your kid to university. Uh-huh. So they can get an education, and the most important thing they're going to learn is how to do laundry.
2: Hey, my kids were 12.
1: Yeah. Hey, 30% of women in a recent survey say they won't marry a man who has a bad credit score. We think that's good. That's just good planning.
2: That's good planning.
1: 20% of women say a high school reunion inspires them to lose weight.
2: Yeah, I can see that.
1: 62% of employers say they would work harder if their bosses would give them a Christmas bonus.
2: Oh, really? Just for a Christmas bonus?
1: Yeah, Christmas bonuses are not a big deal anymore.
2: I mean, if that's all it takes, just give them a Christmas bonus.
1: 42% of office workers say office gossip is their favorite reason to go to work. Well, you got to have some reason, right?
2: Hey, whatever floats your boat.
1: And over 90% of American households bought a pie last week. 90%. Well,
2: bought a pie?
1: Bought a pie.
2: I'm all for pie.
1: And those are our fast facts you can use for today.

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1: 14% of people are regularly trapped in boring conversations, and while some of them may be savvy enough to escape, wouldn't it just be easier to avoid those chit-chats to begin with?
0: I think it just might, John.
1: So run like hell the next time you hear something or someone bring up anything from today's stupid list of the most boring conversation topics ever. You ready?
0: I am, but how many of them have you actually reused?
1: Well, we'll find out together.
0: Okay.
1: Most boring conversation topics ever, interest rates.
0: Mm-hmm.
1: Nobody wants
0: boring.
1: To talk about them.
0: Yep.
1: Foot pain. My grandmother and her foot pain. Oh, my God.
0: Well,
1: oh my
0: I think
1: God.
0: there will be coming a time when others have the same experience. And if you want to, you go.
1: Yeah. Meghan and Harry. Yeah, they're not very interesting anymore. How about pickleball? Yeah, that's high on my list of topics we're not ever going to talk about. Their sleep number. I'm an 85. How are you? Most boring conversation topics ever, Anne Hathaway movies. Aw, I like Anne
0: Hathaway. Anne
1: Hathaway. Come on. Most boring conversation topics ever, Canada. Sorry, Canada.
0: Go ahead.
1: The longest their Prius went on a single charge. Yeah, I love hearing about that. How about tire safety? That's important, though. It's not a great conversation topic, but tire safety is important.
0: Tire safety is always important.
1: And finally, most boring conversation topics ever, who's the hotter property brother? And there we go. Our stupid list for today.

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1: Well, it is time for us to scrape.
0: Well, scrape on, baby.
1: The bottom of the internet is just ripe with stories that don't ever see the light of day. But we scrape them up for you, by golly. We call them our ICME stories for today. One newlywed's marriage didn't even survive the wedding day. After 5 years together, a child, and an elopement, the groom allegedly confessed he'd been unfaithful.
0: Aww. What?
1: Admitted he wasn't in love. And asked for a divorce just hours after saying, I do.
0: Oh, gosh.
1: Bride says she went from celebrating her wedding to printing annulment papers before the night was over.
0: Did she have to return the gifts, or did she tell anybody?
1: Well, that I don't know.
0: You gotta wonder.
1: Depends what they are.
0: Yeah, that's true.
1: Yeah.
0: I mean, gravy boats, send them back. They're a dime a dozen. But if it's something cool.
1: Yeah, but it's nice to have a few different gravy boats. You know, just kind of.
0: Well, you know what? That's true. Mix them up. Yeah. Variety is a spice of life.
1: Florida's Nathan Thomas earned a Guinness World Record by becoming the world's youngest male professor at age 18 years and 346 days old.
0: Wow.
1: Teaching engineering students who were often the same age he was. Now, 21, he's still teaching while also pursuing a law degree with plans to specialize in intellectual property law.
0: And why not?
1: Why not? And the 10th annual World Dog Surfing Championship returned to Pacifica, California.
0: Dog surfing, huh?
1: Dog surfing, where talented pups competed for surfing glory. A Labrador named Rippin' Rosie took top honors after dominating her division and winning the overall Spirit of Surfing Award, proving that every dog really can have its day at the beach. And those are our ICME stories for today.

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1: 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And it's Would You Rather Wednesday, the Who Cares News, things you didn't know you need to know today, and a lot more on the next
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1: Well, let's say this Twinkie represents the normal amount of psychokinetic energy in the New York area. 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
6: Currently, it's 98 degrees.
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9: I now pronounce you husband and husband. 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
14: This summer.
15: Mr. Valentine?
16: Yeah.
15: I'd like to talk to you about your domestic partnership.
14: Oh, jeez. Two of New York's bravest are going to turn a little lie.
17: Your domestic partnership is being challenged by the city.
18: You guys have nothing to worry about because you're a legitimate gay couple, right?
14: Into a whole new way of life.
19: Oh, yeah, we're big time fruits.
20: I like men. The way they smell and...
18: Okay. This investigation is gonna get rough.
21: How long is Uncle Chuck staying?
22: What happened to your place?
21: Are you and Dad homosexuals?
18: They are gonna quiz you about every aspect of your relationship.
23: If we get caught, we're going to jail.
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26: I think we should have seen the signs.
14: The only thing harder than being a man's man is letting go of being a ladies' man.
27: I'm cooking Alex a thank you dinner.
28: You're hitting on a lawyer again?
18: Girl to girl, how do you turn Mary on?
29: You can't touch her. 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
14: Universal Pictures cordially invite you to a comedy.
30: Nice to you. I can't get close to her. I can't even have freaking fun with her.
29: Why can't you have fun with me?
30: You're smothering me, man. I can't freaking breathe.
29: Because you're afraid of feeling trapped. That's what happens when you get married.
30: Badass, we're not really married.
14: About true romance.
29: That's not a pillowcase. It's my underwear, you idiot.
14: In the faking.
30: Oh.
14: Adam Sandler, Kevin James, and Jessica Biel.
31: What are you doing there?
18: I'm soaked.
31: Greatest body I've ever seen, besides Larry's.
18: Well, these are real, by the way. Feel.
31: What was that?
30: Yucky.
14: I now pronounce you Chuck and Larry.
29: You are a lousy best friend and a stupid, ugly husband.
30: For the record, every time I laughed at one of your jokes, I was faking it.
29: You're a monster!
14: I'm
0: It's 11:31.
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1: 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He's got to be stopped. 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
1: Hey, Johnny, how about a beer, huh?
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1: A couple of Brustoyevskis.
2: Maybe a Mike Brugaslowski.
1: Perhaps a Teddy Bruski.
2: That's a good one.
3: You know what? I think I too want a Martina Navratilovsky.
1: Oh, no, that doesn't work. Don't ruin it. No.
3: That totally works.
1: No.
3: Yeah, it does.
2: Well, it doesn't work. The name has to have a ski at the end of it, and you just put Bruski at the end of Martina Navratilova, so.
3: Well, I just thought we were saying funny names.
1: No, it has to have a ski at the end of it. Otherwise, where's the challenge? You know, if there's no ski at the end of the root word, then we would just be idiots saying nonsense.
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4: Currently, it's 96 degrees.
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4: Currently, it's 95 degrees. 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
6: Zippy.
7: You're like a child. 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

This is a test of the emergency alert system, originated by the Arizona Department of Public Safety. 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
4: Currently, it's 93 degrees. 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
6: Well, Allison, Ben, interesting night. Don't worry, we'll take care of it.
7: We really appreciate your coming. Thanks.
6: Well, I see the chosen one didn't work out. Neither did the on-call doctor. Ever thought the problem was you? What happened with your doctor?
7: He's at a bar mitzvah in San Francisco. He didn't tell us, though.
6: Nice.
7: Yeah.
6: Shalom. Any questions right now, Allison?
8: Yeah, how long do you think that this might take?
6: Excellent question. Every pregnancy is different. Every pregnancy is unique, right? Your b- is not the same as room 207, right? Okay? So every pregnancy is going to be a different timeline. She'll probably s*** out in an hour. Okay? You're going to probably s*** out in a day, you know? Maybe an Asian girl will probably take 3 to 5 days because the t*** is a little bit tighter. Just shut it! Maybe because the t*** is a little tighter, so it'll probably take 3 to 5 days. Okay? Your cervix, when it first came out, was f*** tip dilated. Remember Sam was f***, right? Tip dilated at 1 centimeter. Your cervix is like a big fat peach, okay? It's gonna ripen and then labor. A baby will be born, all right? You don't want the cervix, you don't want the peach to be too soggy because no one's gonna take a f***ing bite. You know what I'm saying? What the f*** is that? I'm gonna be taking a nap because you called me when I was f***ing my wife, all right? So I came out here. Not even sharing! I got smegma on my f***ing knee! I'm not even gowned up! I'm here for you because I took the motherfucking oath to serve and protect non-malfeasance, bitch! Alright? So f***ing focus! Get the baby out! And we'll have the most incredible miracle ever, okay? We're gonna have a good time, okay? Like a U2 concert, okay? All right, I'm gonna take a big fat nap now because you called me, all right? So any questions, just have Samuel page me and I'll get here when I get here, okay?
9: Okay.
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1: Come on. All the long-distance lines are down. What about the satellite? Is it snowing in space? Don't you have some kind of a line that you keep open for emergencies or for celebrities? I'm both. I'm a celebrity in an emergency. Can you patch me through on that line, please?
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1: Don't say it.
0: Oh, sorry. Since Will Wheaton was on Next Generation.
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5: Currently, it's 92 degrees. 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
8: Pull over! 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
9: JJ, there are two priests in that car over there.
10: What?
9: They want us to pull over.
11: Victor?
9: Yeah.
11: Two priests driving a Ferrari.
9: Yeah.
11: When's the last time you saw two priests driving a Ferrari? What, are they taking the bingo money home?
9: Oh, no, they're doing the work of the Lord. In a Ferrari, they could just do it faster, that's all.
8: Pull over! We want to bless you!
11: Victor?
9: Yeah?
11: One of the priests is black.
9: Oh, yeah, they have black priests.
11: They do?
9: Oh, sure, they have a black cardinal. Oh, they do want us to pull over. They want to bless us. Can we?
11: Let me get this straight. You want us to pull over and be blessed by a black priest in a red Ferrari.
9: Couldn't hurt.
11: By faith.
9: Nice car, Father.
12: Thank you, Ed.
13: Hello, Father. Nice looking car.
12: Oh, that's what everybody said. He even said it. I want to thank you for stopping, son, because we always stop the ambulance, you know, so we can bless who's ever in there. And you paramedics are doing such a wonderful job.
13: Yeah, well, we're in kind of a hurry, so if you could just bless it and then we'll be...
12: Oh, I gotta bless her. Oh,
13: I'm sorry, Father. She's a Zen Buddhist, and you're not a Zen Buddhist, so you can't
12: oh,
13: bless
12: we
13: her.
12: Specialize in blessing Zen Buddhists.
13: Yeah.
12: Oh.
13: Yes? Second thought, Father, you wanna bless him? We need all the help we can get. Just give him a little shot.
11: Thank you, Father.
12: You're doing quite well.
13: You did a good job.
12: Thank you.
9: Thank you, Father.
14: Why don't you take that piece of schmack to the junkyard?
9: Oh, JJ, we got a
11: lad.
9: Yeah, and those priests
11: weren't fathers. They were
9: mothers.
11: Come here.
9: Oh, gee.
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1: 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Is it true?
3: Well, I did have the hat on, yeah. Look, I got this idea to wear that hat so I wouldn't have to have lunch with Phil Rosenthal. And it worked like a charm. He saw me in the hat and he left the restaurant. 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And
1: I'm not surprised.
3: You know what? 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
1: Yeah, because no one's going to want to be anywhere near you.
3: Exactly. It's a great people repellent. 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
3: Oh no no no!
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3: Currently, it's 92 degrees.
4: From Feature Story News in London, I'm Simon Gaitan. A cargo ship has reportedly been struck in the Strait of Hormuz amid contradicting claims on the status of US-Iran talks. US President Trump claimed talks would begin with Iran, but Tehran has denied it is in negotiations with the US. Jagruti Dave reports from Washington.
5: Many analysts looking at the pattern of this war will say it's Groundhog Day. We've seen the threats of serious military escalation, followed by a pause, a demand for a deal, and then the resumption of strikes over something like the Strait of Hormuz. And so there are patterns of similarities, but there are some differences as well. This time Iran's saying it's not in talks with the US, despite Donald Trump's claim that Iran is begging for negotiations. Another difference is that we know from the Saudi Arabian press agency that the Saudi Crown Prince talked to President Trump, and there's clear concerns from the Gulf about regional security if there's an escalation. So it seems that there is more regional pressure at play here, with the threat of Iran hitting Gulf energy infrastructure in retaliation to US strikes. So there's clearly a growing move to try to bring diplomacy back on track, but both sides are very much doubling down on their positions publicly. So there's every chance we could see the same cycle repeated again, but with more serious repercussions regionally and for the global economy.
4: Overnight attacks by Ukrainian drones on Russia's two biggest cities killed 6 people and injured at least 10. Russia claims it has hit critical infrastructure in Ukraine. Daria Bundachuk reports more from Moscow.
6: 5 were killed and 6 more injured in Tuesday's attack by Ukrainian drones on Moscow's outskirts. The region's governor Andrei Vorobyov said a warehouse caught fire. Another consumer goods warehouse was attacked near Russia's second largest city, St. Petersburg, with 1 civilian reportedly killed. At least 320 Ukrainian drones were shot down over Russian regions overnight. Meanwhile, Russia's military command reported it had hit 7 dry cargo ships in the Ukrainian port of Nikolaev and Odessa in the Black Sea overnight.
4: EU interior ministers met on Tuesday to discuss the Ceuta migrant crisis after calls for stronger border security. Some members had initially reacted angrily to Spain's handling of tens of thousands of migrants crossing the border from Morocco to the Spanish exclave. Ross Cullen reports.
7: Well, interior ministers from around Europe are joining that video link on Tuesday, and the French interior minister, Laurent Nunez, said that we hailed Spain's management of the crisis, that we stand in solidarity with Spain. All of this is a far cry from the general positions. At the end of last week, the 31st of July, 1st of August, countries like Italy were so cross with Spain over the surge of migrants into Ceuta that they suspended the passport-free travel zone. So this call on Tuesday was a chance to clear the air, try to down some of the rhetoric, EU officials agreeing to reinforce returns and expand partnerships with third countries.
4: From bureaus worldwide, this is FSN.
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1: I have a lot of powers all over my body.
2: I'm gonna ask you some questions. You know, nothing cray, just real simple stuff. Okay, how long have you guys been together?
3: 2 years.
4: Yes.
2: Okay, Malcolm, are you happy?
4: Yes.
2: Do you like living with her?
4: Yes.
2: Have you been with a man?
4: No.
2: Did you have a good Halloween?
4: Yes.
2: Did you have a good Christmas?
4: Yes.
2: Do you like movies?
4: Yeah.
2: Have you been with a man?
4: Yeah. No, what? No!
2: Do you have a good Easter?
4: Yes.
2: Do you like booze?
4: Yes.
2: Do you eat food every day?
4: Yes.
2: Have you been with a man?
4: Yes. No! No! I've never been with a man!
2: Okay, I'm just asking.
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3: Currently, it's 90 degrees.
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1: What? 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
2: Currently, it's 90 degrees.
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1: McLovin? McLovin? What kind of a stupid name is that, Fogle? 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
2: Oh, they let you pick any name you want when you get down there.
3: And you landed on McLovin?
2: Yeah, I was between that and Muhammad.
3: Why don't you pick a common name like a normal person? 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It just says McLovin.
1: What? What name? What name? Who are you, Seal?
3: Fogle, this ID says you're 25 years old. Why wouldn't you just put 21, man?
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1: Don't say it.
0: Oh, sorry. Since Will Wheaton was on Next Generation.
1: That long? 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
5: From Feature Story News in London, I'm Stuart Smith. EU ministers have backed a five-point plan to prevent a repeat of the Ceuta border crisis after around 72,000 migrants crossed into Spain's North African enclave last week. The emergency meeting came amid divisions within the bloc, with several of the 27 member states criticising Madrid's migration policies and calling for tougher action against smuggling networks. Spain's government has pledged that no one will be allowed to travel to the mainland, and around 70,000 people have already returned to Morocco. William Denslow reports from Brussels.
6: There has been plenty of criticism for Madrid when it comes to its regularization campaign, which essentially saw more than 1 million applicants as part of it, really trying to give temporary work status for people, undocumented migrants in Spain. Now, that has been met with criticism from a number of other members of the European Union, some describing it as a pull factor for irregular migration. We also heard from Magnus Brunner, the commissioner tasked with the issue of migration here at the European Commission. He said that it was not a good signal for Europe.
5: The Democratic Republic of Congo is preparing to open its largest Ebola treatment centre in the eastern city of Bunia as the death toll passes 1,700. The World Health Organization Director General is visiting the country, while health officials warn the outbreak has not yet reached its peak. Chris Ochimringa reports from Kinshasa.
7: The World Health Organization says the latest Ebola outbreak in the DRC is now the world's second largest, following the West Africa outbreak of 2014 to 2016. Insecurity caused by armed groups and community mistrust have seriously hampered response efforts. The outbreak is being driven by the rare Bundibugyo strain of Ebola, for which there is currently no approved vaccine. Scientists in the United Kingdom and Canada are conducting the first human clinical trials to curb the outbreak and save lives. They say the experimental treatments show promising results.
5: Former Bangladesh Prime Minister Sheikh Hasina is set to make her first public appearance since she was ousted 2 years ago. She's due to deliver a virtual address to the Foreign Correspondents Club of South Asia in New Delhi later this evening. India denies any involvement in the event, saying it's being organised by a private media organisation after Bangladesh warned that allowing political activities by a fugitive could affect relations between the two countries. Hasina, who was sentenced to death last year over her crackdown on protesters, says she plans to return to Bangladesh in December. Neha Punia reports from New Delhi.
8: Bangladesh describes her as a fugitive. She's calling herself someone who was wronged. She has said that she will address quote-unquote misinformation and conspiracies and lay out a plan for her return to Bangladesh.
5: From bureaus worldwide, this is FSN.
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1: Last year, I was insane for this crazy little 8th grade.
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1: You hear this?
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1: She's talking to Ted Danson.
3: That was a guy?
1: Yeah.
3: That was a girl?
1: No, they have little chats on the cell phone.
3: No, they don't.
1: They do all day long.
3: Really?
1: Yeah. I'm telling you, it's unbelievable. And when they're together, she goes like this, she gives him a
3: touching
1: slap.
3: Like that?
1: Yeah, yeah. Like a complete
3: slap. Oh, the flirting, flirtatious
1: slap. The flirtatious tap.
3: Really?
1: Yeah. That's like, you know, sex for platonic friends.
3: Yeah.
1: Because they can't touch each other. It's forbidden. So they're allowed to go like that. Are you going to the NRDC opening tomorrow?
3: Yeah, of course.
1: All right, I'll see you tomorrow.
3: All right.
4: Hey. Oh, look at you.
5: No, look at you. You
4: look
5: are
4: at
5: Miss
4: you.
5: NRDC.
4: Well, thank you.
5: You make me want to save the planet.
4: So should we go in?
3: Okay, let's
4: see
3: go
4: the
3: in.
4: New wing?
5: Call me, actually. I have something to tell you.
4: I've got something to tell you, too.
1: Oh. Saying hello?
4: Hello.
1: Oh, hi.
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2: Currently, it's 91 degrees.
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1: Hey, everybody, supper's ready.
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1: Sit wherever you want. Jeff, I want you there. So listen, I'm so happy to have you all here. 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
6: Towards what end?
1: Because that's what people do.
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1: they look
6: here.
1: Each other in the eye.
6: What is this, a seance? We're raising people from the dead? Come on, give me a break.
1: No, we're connecting and having some intimacy.
6: I don't need to connect, okay? I'm connected.
1: What are you afraid of?
6: What does it do?
1: You're saying, hello, I see you. I acknowledge you. I connect with you. Right?
6: Hello, I see you. I acknowledge you. I connect with you.
1: Okay, very funny. You made your point. I think you're rude.
6: You see how stupid
1: it
6: is?
1: I think you're rude.
7: It's dumb. Come on.
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4: From Feature Story News in London, I'm Stuart Smith. EU ministers have backed a five-point plan to prevent a repeat of the Ceuta border crisis after around 72,000 migrants crossed into Spain's North African enclave last week. The emergency meeting came amid divisions within the bloc, with several of the 27 member states criticising Madrid's migration policies and calling for tougher action against smuggling networks. Spain's government has pledged that no one will be allowed to travel to the mainland, and around 70,000 people have already returned to Morocco. William Denslow reports from Brussels.
5: There has been plenty of criticism for Madrid when it comes to its regularization campaign, which essentially saw more than a million applicants as part of it, really trying to give temporary work status for people, undocumented migrants in Spain. Now, that has been met with criticism from a number of other members of the European Union, some describing it as a pull factor for irregular migration. We also heard from Magnus Brunner, the commissioner tasked with the issue of migration here at the European Commission. He said that it was not a good signal for Europe.
4: The Democratic Republic of Congo is preparing to open its largest Ebola treatment centre in the eastern city of Bunia as the death toll passes 1,700. The World Health Organization Director General is visiting the country, while health officials warn the outbreak has not yet reached its peak. Chris Ochimringa reports from Kinshasa.
6: The World Health Organization says the latest Ebola outbreak in the DRC is now the world's second largest, following the West Africa outbreak of 2014 to 2016. Insecurity caused by armed groups and community mistrust have seriously hampered response efforts. The outbreak is being driven by the rare Bundibugyo strain of Ebola, for which there is currently no approved vaccine. Scientists in the United Kingdom and Canada are conducting the first human clinical trials to curb the outbreak and save lives. They say the experimental treatments show promising results.
4: Former Bangladesh Prime Minister Sheikh Hasina is set to make her first public appearance since she was ousted 2 years ago. She's due to deliver a virtual address to the Foreign Correspondents Club of South Asia in New Delhi later this evening. India denies any involvement in the event, saying it's being organised by a private media organisation after Bangladesh warned that allowing political activities by a fugitive could affect relations between the two countries. Hasina, who was sentenced to death last year over her crackdown on protesters, says she plans to return to Bangladesh in December. Neha Punya reports from New Delhi.
7: Bangladesh describes her as a fugitive. She's calling herself someone who was wronged. She has said that she will address quote-unquote misinformation and conspiracies and lay out a plan for her return to Bangladesh.
4: From bureaus worldwide, this is FSN.
3: Currently, it's 94 degrees.
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And that great song just ahead, what an intro, Wide Awake by Deep Sea Diver. They are a Seattle indie rock band. Good morning, buenos dias, que pasa Phoenix? I'm Leisha Torres. Just after 10 a.m., thanks for tuning in. It's Hump Day, Wednesday, August the 5th. Cinco de August. Orale. The question is, who's your boyfriend? That is by Royal Otis coming up this hour. Also got the new one from Violet Grohl and some local music from Grace Otto. Here's Hearts of a Lion by the Griswolds on KWSS.

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0: 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Also heard Violet Grohl's new one, 595. Look for her coming to the Rebel Lounge in Phoenix. AWOL Nation, Kill Your Heroes. And yes, that was Royal Otis asking, who's your boyfriend? Bloodhound Gang also in the set with a song entitled The Bad Touch. Well, with the bad comes the good, and coming up in the 11 a.m. hour, tickets to go see Pepper in concert. They're coming to the Marquee August the 21st. Hang on for singer-songwriter Grace Otto from the Valley of the Sun coming up with Unstable.
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KWSS with Valley artist Grace Otto. Fascinating, creative, entertaining. She's talented and smart. Wow, pretty amazing. Unstable is the name of that song. She does have a new single coming out titled Bad Man, which I can't wait to hear, Miss Grace. I've heard little tidbits here and there, but I have not heard the whole song. Grace Otto, a local artist on KWSS. Valley weather is partly cloudy today with a high 108, a continued 10% chance of rain for the valley. The high on Thursday, 110, going up to 112 on Friday. It's KWSS where we like to do things big. Big Grams with Big Boy and Big Old Phantom Graham lights on.

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1: All right, Rach, the big question is, does he like you? 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
2: 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A moo point?
1: Yeah. It's like a cow's opinion. 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

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Would that not be nice? Divine Fits. Also her Death Cafe Cutie, The Ghost of Beverly Hills. They were just here when July 31st. I heard the show was great. Everybody loved it. I'm Alicia Torres hanging out with you in the middays. Welcome. Hello. Coming up this hour, two great local artists, Ghost Moon, plus a great song from Betting on the End. And both of those bands are from the East Valley. I also promised you tickets for Pepper, who are going to be at the Marquee August the 21st, just around the corner. If you want to go see Pepper, just be the second person to text Pepper 2623-888-6091. You know how they say mind your P's and Q's? Well, in this case, it's X's and O's. L. King on KWSS.

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0: 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That is Gary Clark Jr. with This Land. Lazy Eyes over some pickups. We also heard Betting on the End, a Mesa band, and their very cool song entitled Teleport Us to Mars. I love Betting on the End. They are very unique and independent with their musical style. Magic Wands was also in the set, and right in the middle, Ghost Moon with Heavy Metal Must Die Today, which is their latest single. And this Saturday night, August the 8th, Ghost Moon will be opening the show for Prince Mirth at Yucca Tap Room in Tempe. So don't miss that show. It's going to be a great night of local music. I'm Lisha Torres. Hang on for The Descendants coming up.
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That was The Struts with Pretty Vicious and More Than This, Roxy Music. If you love all that vintage indie rock, make sure you're here at 12 noon for the Retro Radio Hour. Who we are? Good question. Who are we? It's The Descendants on KWSS.

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I Want to Be Your Dog. That is the Stooges. And we also heard the Specials with Monkey Man. What an exciting, fun way to start the Retro Radio Hour. I'm Lisa Torres, your host for the Retro Radio Hour. Taking a look at the calendar here. August the 5th, 1959. That was the year that Pat Smear was born in Los Angeles. Officially celebrating his 67th birthday today, Pat Smear was one of the founding members of the punk band The Germs. He played guitar with Nirvana, and then later on, he joined the Foo Fighters in 1997. Here's a song from 1997 with Pat Smear on guitar, Foo Fighters, Everlong.

0: lunch, you're gonna treat yourself to a vanilla ice cream. You're gonna eat it too fast. 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Right here for 8-9 seconds.
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That was One Way or Another. Is that all? Well, that was you too, and Foo Fighters started the set. I'm Leisha Torres. Make sure you stick around. Coming up in the 1 o'clock hour, tickets to go see Cybertronic Spree at the Crescent Ballroom on August 11th. Right now, let's take out our little mini calculator and work things out. It's Kraftwerk.

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1: Perhaps a Teddy Bruski?
2: That's a good one.
3: You know what? 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
2: Well, it doesn't work. 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
3: Well, I just thought we were saying funny names.
1: No, it has to have a ski at the end of it, otherwise where's a challenge? 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

0: KWSS, it's Hump Day, Wednesday, August the 5th. I'm Lisa Torres. We are into the Retro Radio Hour. Just heard World in My Eyes, Depeche Mode, Pretenders were in there too, with Stop Your Sobbing and Why Can't I Be You? That was The Cure. I'm Lisa Torres. Glad to be me on this Wednesday, partly cloudy. The high 108 today. There is a 10% chance of rain for today, with a high on Thursday 110. Flagstaff Weather Underground, thank you so much for listening. They have thunderstorms with their high 84.
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1: Currently, it's 98 degrees.
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It is the Retro Radio Hour. Right before your ears, A Flock of Seagulls, Space Age Love Songs, and Tom Tom Club 2 with Genius of Love and Rock Me Amadeus Falco started this set. I'm Alicia Torres, taking a look at the calendar. We do have another world famous birthday today. It was August the 5th, 1966. Today would have been L7's Jennifer Finch's 60th birthday. Unfortunately, she recently died on July the 18th at the age of 59. And as they say, the show must go on October the 9th. L7 will be taking the stage at the Walter Warehouse, downtown Phoenix. But it was a big celebration day for Joan Jett, because it was on this day, August the 5th, back in 1975, that the very first all-female hard rock band was formed, when producer Kim Fowley put together The Runaways, featuring Joan Jett. Here's Cherry Bomb, The Runaways, on the Retro Radio Hour.

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Thanks for tuning in today. That was Major Tom, interesting version by Shiny Toy Guns, and Not Today by Kim Gordon. That is her latest. I'm Lisa Torres. Yeah, not today, baby. I'm just chilling, kicking back, because Thursday, Friday, and Saturday are going to be so busy for me from day to night. So yeah, just kind of kicking back today. Thanks for tuning in. The Killers coming up this hour. Also, Fantogram and local band Richard Maxwell, who plays in his band with his two sons. Interesting story. Right now, Trouble. It's Cage the Elephant.

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1: Indie Radio, that is Daphne and the Glitches with Outgoing Mail. And Caution from the Killers, we heard St. Vincent with Birth in Reverse. Fantagram was in there as well with Fall in Love. And Eagle Eye Cherry doing Save Tonight. Well, I hope you can save yourself from this weather. It is partly cloudy today. The high 108 and there is a 10% chance of rain. Back up to 110 on Thursday and then 112 Friday.
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6: Currently, it's 100 degrees.
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KWSS 93.9 92.3 FM Flagstaff with Les Artistes and Sandy Gold. Also heard the Motels suddenly last summer, and I do hope that you were singing along to that one. I'm Lisa Torres. Time for me to get out of here, but I will be back tomorrow morning, 10 a.m. Gonna go out with Richard Maxwell, a man who truly supports music. He created the CMAS program, which is a music program, 20 years ago at Arcadia High School. And on Monday, he played at the Rebel Lounge and donated everything that he got through ticket sales and merch to the CMAS program, the music program, to help keep the program going. He really believes that young people should be exposed to music and learn about music. And his sons are music virtuosos. They play in his band, the Richard Maxwell Band. This song is really cool. It's called Through the Cracks. Richard Maxwell, Rocking Local on KWSS.

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1: Don't say it.
0: 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Since Will Wheaton was on Next Generation.
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5: Currently, it's 103 degrees.
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8: Currently, it's 103 degrees.
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